0: sports?
1: Absolutely, a fantastic. It's obviously first playing bottom, but that doesn't mean anything in the ladder position. But I think a fantastic game here. Keys should get the win. They're undefeated for a reason. They're playing some really good netball. And, yeah, Narracook, let's hope they have a good hit out and make it competitive.
0: Fantastic, yeah. And as mentioned, Keith sitting top of the tree, played 10, won 10, a great percentage, 20 points sitting at the top of the table. You know, Kybe in second position, and they have the bye today. But let's go into that Mundulla and Kingston game.
1: Again, one very important down here. It's six playing seven, so both four and seven. Whoever's going to win this game will probably go into that fifth spot, so I think that'll be a fantastic win. Mundulla's, yeah, their four wins have come probably these later in the season. They had one win early in the season, but I think they're playing some good netball, and I think they'll come back well in this game. And Kingston had a good hit out last week, only just going down, so I think that'll be a great game. I think Mundulla at home should get the win in this one.
0: Lucendale and Border Districts, it doesn't get much tighter than this, and those two teams sitting three and four. The winner, you would think, will definitely play finals.
1: Absolutely. I think they'll cement their spot here. And I think if that's Border Districts especially, because, yeah, Lucendale's that one win less, but they've had that extra bye. So I think, yeah, the winner here will cement their final spot and possibly a top three position. So I'm going for Border Districts, the close one after their close loss last week to Narramundulla.
0: Super. Now, as mentioned, we've got four rounds to go. Do you see anybody taking points off of Keith in the remaining fixtures?
1: I can't see that happening just yet. So I think Keith have a phenomenal season. They're playing really good netball, whether it's home or away. And they're, I think, averaging over 50 goals for the year, so every game. So I think they're the team to beat, and I'm not sure anyone's going to take those points just yet.
0: Fantastic. Sally, now where are you off to today?
1: Yes, I'm at Padthaway today, so there's no A-grade netball here, but it's a beautiful sunny day and the football's started, so at least we've got something to watch at the moment. But, yeah, hopefully some competitive games in the other four grades at netball here today.
0: Yeah, great work, Sally. Thank you so much. You take care, and we will talk again before the season's over.
1: Sounds great. Thank you very much.
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0: And it's time to talk to the president of the KNT Netball Association, Hayley Walter. Good morning, Hayley. How are you?
4: Yeah, good, thanks, Scott. How are you?
0: Excellent. Great season so far. Things are very, very tight in the middle of the pack. We've got a flyer out there. But how's the netball going and how are the numbers?
4: Oh, numbers are great, really. We've actually, for the first time in a couple of years, we've got a Division 3 happening for juniors. So we've got an extra grade for junior numbers, which is really good. So, yeah, it shows that we've got some more juniors coming on. And our season is looking fantastic. From a league point of view, we can't ask for more from that A-grade competition. It's just as tight as it could come.
0: Yeah. Now, today, couldn't get better conditions for the netball games today. We've got Keith taking on Narracourt, Mundulla hosting Kingston, Lucendale taking on Border Districts. Which game do you think is going to be the match of the round?
4: Well, that's the thing with this A-grade comp. Every game is the match of the round. Like, every game is going within one or two goals. Probably Keith will beat Narracourt, I'd say convincingly, but the rest could go anyway by one or two goals. It'll come down to the wire, it'll come down to the last minute, and that's the beauty about this comp this year. We just couldn't ask for anything better.
0: Now, Hayley, are we talking, is it a top four at the end that we get to?
4: Top five we get to, and that's the thing. There's still, it could be any five. It could be Keith that definitely probably cemented their spot up the top, but then anywhere in between. And then still even the person sitting on the bottom, the club sitting on the bottom of the ladder at the moment can still make the five. So,
0: yeah, that's the great thing with four games to go. Narracourt have something special to play for today.
4: Yep. Everyone's got something to play for every week. So, yeah, it's incredible, really.
0: Yeah.
4: Seen a comp like this for... Well, I haven't seen a comp like this before, so...
0: Yeah, very, very even. So that split, how it sits, so Border Districts on 11 points, Lucendale on 9 points, Bordertown on 10, but they've played 12. Mundulla on 8, Kingston on 8, Narracourt have also played 12 at 7, so there's buyers that are going to sit in that space. So Lucendale are sitting in a great spot in the fact that they've only played 10.
4: Yeah, definitely. So, yeah, they're still in with the charts. As I said, Kybe's not cemented in second, really. They've still got some tough games to come ahead. So, yeah, anything could happen there, and I really can't predict it. I've got no idea how it's going to end up at the end.
0: Well, I'm going to ask you the same question I asked Sally. I won't tell you what her answer was. Do you see Keith losing a game in the minor rounds?
4: No, I don't, but I can see that it's not going to come easy for them in the finals. So, yeah, they've been pretty hard to beat all season, but come finals is a different game, as you know. So it won't be an easy run for them in the finals, that's for sure.
0: Great work, Hayley, as always. You take care. Enjoy your netball. Where are you off to today?
4: I am sitting at Padthaway at the moment. Well, actually, Kybie's got a bye, so back. Due to the way that the football run, I'm watching Kybie play Bordertown at Padthaway in the football. So it's all a bit unusual how this junior Colts football is running at the moment, but Kybie's got the bye, so the week off this week. So I get a week off from netball.
0: Okay, great work. You enjoy it. Thank you.
4: Thanks, Scott. Bye.
0: That's it this morning on ABC Grandstand. We've been everywhere. We will have a deep dive into another league next week. It was KNTFL's time this week. Who knows what it'll be next week. Wherever you're going, enjoy it. Sit back and enjoy this. Lily Forward, local talent, up next. We are looking forward to this. It is Divinal Countdown.

0: It's another Saturday morning and we have a treat for you this morning. We are talking to none other than the local ray of colourful sunshine splashing around in our world. Lily Forward, good morning. How are you?
1: Good morning, Scott. I'm well, thank you. Thanks so much for having me.
0: Thank you. This is a big story. As an actor, an artist, been involved in lots and lots of things. You've just dropped an album. It's on vinyl and you're really young. How have you done this?
1: Wow. Well, it sounds really great when you say it like that. I have had the privilege of being a part of lots of fun, creative things. And I think that a lot of that actually stems from my parents. I come from a family of creatives where creative passions and projects were very much encouraged, nurtured and supported. So several years down the track said, hey guys, I really want to do this album. They were like, of course, go for it. And then the rest is history.
0: Okay. How did it get to that, though? Like, when did you start playing, jamming, and when did you know that this was something you were going to do? Because is this it? Is this your passion? Are you always going to be a musician in this space, or are you going to continually evolve in the artistic spaces?
1: That's a really great question. In terms of how I found myself here, it was definitely one of those sort of it started off really gradual and I feel like has sort of snowballed in the last 4 years. I always loved music. I feel like a lot of young people always enjoyed music in some capacity. I always enjoyed creating it and singing it. Eventually bit the bullet and did a degree and put it off for a long time because I thought, well, you can't make any money out of music, so what's the point? But the reality is I loved it. I loved doing it. I loved learning about it and I loved creating, and that introduced me to the right people at the right times who partnered with me to be creative and to help me further in my journey. It's one of those funny ones where it all feels like each step led to the next, because it did, but when you look back it's like, wow, I can't believe I went from A to B, and there's still so many more letters of the alphabet to go. So yes, this is definitely my passion and something that I intend to pursue all the way through to the end. But I think that I take a bit of peace in knowing that no matter where the chips fall and no matter what I end up doing in my life, music will inherently always be a part of it.
0: Lily, the EP came first. Obviously, there were lots and lots of performances and lots of ups and downs along the way. Mm. But signing to Australian Christian Records was significant.
1: Yes, and that definitely, I mean, that's a huge, like, when we talk about the steps in the journey, that's probably the most major one, really. I met Aaron, the CEO of Australian Christian Records, doing a tour of my uni's new music facility. And we hit it up and we connected and he heard some of my work and went, yeah, let's partner together. And very quickly started working on the Lily EP, which was my first ever release. And it was such a great experience because there are so many things that I learned from that where I'm like, oh, this is what I would do differently. And then I got the opportunity to do the album and action on all of that. And so I'm super proud of the Lily EP and super proud of the Lily album. And at the same time can acknowledge that they're

0: totally different projects from totally different stages of my life and musical career.
1: Let's talk the new album. Let's have a bit of a deep dive in that space. First of all, loving the socials and loving the vinyl as well.
0: Thank you.
1: So the decision around going for vinyl and colour and all that sort of stuff, that was all yours?
0: Yes, yeah. So and that's, again, another nod to Australian Christian Records for giving me a lot of creative room, actually, which I think a lot of labels would not be as keen on. And no, but they were really good at going, yep, this is your vision, you know, we'll support you. And they definitely had input along the way when they were like, oh, are you sure you want to do it this way? But yeah, so vinyls were an interesting choice. It's a funny blend of circumstances for vinyls, because on one hand, physical media is very much dying, but it's also got its own resurgence within, you know, the music loving community. Like, I have a lot of friends and peers my own age who actively collect vinyls, even though they can stream it with their pre-existing Spotify subscription. There's something about owning the music and having it in your hands, having it physically tangible, that really, really appealed to me. And I guess I wanted to have my work sort of solidified in that way.
1: Now, the album's out, Anthropology. First of all, congratulations.
0: Thank you.
1: Secondly, what are you most proud of?
0: Oh, mate, that's another great question. I think that I'm proud of the way that each of the songs have different flavors from different people in there. It's very much my own work, but I worked with an incredible producer in Melbourne called Jared Hashek, and he has connections all over the place. And so the very first song, first track of the entire album is called The Little Things, and that's got an instrument on it called the hammer dulcimer, which was recorded by a guy in the US. His name's Ted Yoder, and he is phenomenal on that instrument. And I think that each of these songs have some sort of little unique identifier to them that sets them apart from all of the others. And that's something that's always appealed to me when listening to music. Mm-hmm. So it was a huge part of the process to me when creating music.
1: Okay, we're going to have a little bit of a deep dive now. We're going to talk about two songs. Let's kick off with O Philosopher.
0: Yeah, great. One of my personal favourites. I think that lyrically that is probably one of the ones I'm the most proud of. I think that maybe this comes from my family a little bit, slight flair for the dramatic. This song is a funny one because it's been described as anthemic pop. So it's very like upbeat in its own way, like a little bit feel good. You know, cheery ukulele vibes and stacked vocals. But lyrically, it's actually probably one of the most vulnerable songs on the entire record for me.
1: Okay, I'm going to go into another one that potentially is also vulnerable. He's Just Not Into You.
0: Yes, fun one.
1: Love a ukulele. Explain this
0: good
1: one.
0: So He's Just Not Into You is probably the oldest song on the record, I think. I wrote that when I was about 15, maybe 14 years old. I always forget. And I just had lots of, you know, precious gal pals, female friends of mine who would be interested in these guys that didn't even know their name and weren't giving them the time of day. And I think that I saw society tell our young women that, you know, you're perfect the way you are and any guy would be lucky to have you, which on the surface sounds like a lovely thing to say, but that gets really confusing when a guy doesn't reciprocate the feelings that you have. And so I wrote this song as a love letter to my female friends saying that, hey, he's actually not into you and that's okay. This doesn't impact your worth. It doesn't mean there's anything wrong with you. It doesn't even mean there's anything wrong with him. He's just not the guy for you.
1: Good advice. And obviously throughout all of your work, you know, the Christian message and the gospel and the quotes that you've got even on your website, there is a reason and there is a purpose and there's a meaning and a message in all of your tracks.
0: Yeah. Absolutely. That's a really good observation. And I think that my heart for the music is that it would exist in the space in between. If you're already someone who, you know, is a Christian and engaging with the gospel, then the chances are good you already know where to find Christian music. But if you're someone that hasn't thought about that before or is wrestling with that, my hope is that this music can come at the right time and be the right words to point you in the right direction, not as a destination, but as a journey sort of thing.
1: Okay.
0: Yeah.
1: Now, the website itself is fantastic, lilymusic.com.au. You can listen to a lot of things, look at some clips. You can click on the merch and download so people can check that stuff out as well. Ordering and so on, all available through that website as well. Takes you to another link.

0: And B, give us a song you would like our listeners to hear.
1: Oh, so good. What is next? Look, you've caught me at the right time, Scott. I'm actually heading to Nashville in a few weeks' time, which I am so excited for. Mostly just to shake hands with people, have coffees, connect. The Nashville music scene is very relationship-based. So I'm just super, super, super humbled to be heading over there. That's like, I guess, in the immediate future, but I've got some great collaboration projects coming up too, and I'm super excited for that because that's something on the slightly newer side for me is working with other artists and other songwriters on stuff. And in terms of what song, I reckon the next one I would recommend would be Biting My Tongue, which is tonally pretty different from Oh Philosopher and He's Just Not Into You. It dips in a little bit more to my love of 80s rock, 80s pop rock maybe. And yeah, it's talking about that tension between speaking out of love and then also staying silent and knowing when to hold your tongue.
0: Lily, absolute pleasure. You take care. We'll talk again soon.
1: Thanks so much, Scott. I look forward to it. Have a great day.

0: Yeah, look, Lily Fullwood there with two tracks off that album, and what a treat. It says in her bio, you know, breath of fresh air, and she certainly brings that with her music. She brings that with her personality. Great to have a chat with her during the week, and off to Nashville, which is absolutely fantastic to hear, Rod, and so many good youngsters doing some great stuff. Obviously, we've got Gabe Strawn, and we need to have a bit of a talk to as well. Released an album not too long ago as well, and Lily's there as well, and there's some bands doing some great stuff too. But I do want to talk to you very, very briefly about inviting you and any listeners to dig back into the work of Glenn Hansard, who passed away this week as well, Rod.
1: Glenn O'Baker?
0: No, Glenn Hansard.
1: I'm flicking the microphone around with my
0: things
1: finger.
0: Around. We're going to get to Glenn O'Baker.
1: Yep, sorry.
0: Yeah, so Glenn Hansard, if you haven't had a chance to have a listen to his work, he was the lead singer of a band called The Frames, an Irish band called The Frames, which began in 1990. He was also one half of the folk duo The Swell Season, who were around in 2005. He won a Grammy Award for Best Folk Album, but he also won a Grammy for his role in the film Once.
1: Okay.
0: Began his life as a busker in the streets of Ireland. Just the outpouring of grief from the Irish music industry since the passing. He passed away after a motorcycle accident coming back from doing a pub gig.
1: Oh.
0: He was the type of guy that just appears to have just gone into small pubs and played and did things like that because he was a busker, even though he was an internationally famous artist, a huge artist.
1: Mm-hmm.
0: Condolences coming out from Eddie Vedder, U2, the influence that he's had on the Irish music scene and so on. And also you mentioned the passing of Glenn O'Baker, stalwart of the Australian music industry as well. So two Glenns.
1: Two Glenns gone.
0: Yeah.
1: Very sad. Well, it comes to us all.
0: Yes.
1: Got to be ready.
0: Yes. Well, you take care. You have a good weekend.
1: Thank you. You too. It looks gorgeous. I'm looking forward to getting out there. It looks fantastic.
0: Mower in your hand. It's the day, isn't it?
1: Oh, no. Don't mention it.
0: Have a good one.
1: Thanks, Scott. You too. Scott Dixon will be back on your radio at 9:05 on Saturday, the 8th of August. Well, it happens to be the 1st of August today, and looking around for a song to play, it happens to be the horse's birthday. So, I'm sucking it up, but here it is.

0: and reasons why he's stepped away from Collingwood, and that contract is no longer. And the other side of that for Port Adelaide is there's an absolute depth of small forwards on that Port Adelaide list now. So if you're reaching for a talented player who's been exceptional at his best and won a Norm Smith medal, I don't think you're reaching for another small forward if you're Port Adelaide's list manager.
1: Well, let's do it now. Let's jump straight into Port Adelaide and the Giants, because I did have a big question I wanted to ask you about, Lauren.

0: So the last 8 goals of the game, an equal VFL-AFL record, 16 individual goal kickers has it finished up. Kemp with 5, 2 to Jagger-Smith, 2 to Mackay, 2 to Taylor Byrne, then singles to McGovern, to Ainsworth, Akers, Florent, Walsh, Hayward, Pitnett, Hewitt, Young, Dean, Evans and Cottrell. The shorter list would have been the guys that didn't kick a goal. For Brisbane, it was 2 to Lohman, 2 to Ashcroft, that's of the Will variety, Charlie Cameron, and then singles to Draper, to Allen, McCluggage, Rayner and Bailey. 76 points the Blues are right in this season. Mick Malthouse and Cal Sinclair.
1: And just ahead of those guys. They got there past the 153 against North Melbourne on Good Friday.
0: Yeah.
1: So 24-10, 154 is the Blues' highest score, Mick, in 14 years. Round 21, 2012 against the Bombers. They kicked 24 goals, 12-156 at the MCG. So a 76-point win over the reigning premiers and their highest score in 14 years for Carlton fans.
2: Well, probably no one would expect it. A lot of Carlton players, people would have wanted it. I don't think many people would have thought that Brisbane would fall over so easily too. It was halfway through the third quarter and all of a sudden it just started to really go pear-shaped. There were mistakes being made. Players didn't hang on to tackles. Players didn't chase. Missed opportunities. It was a complete domination. The more and more you look at the Carlton side now, you think, where that's going to put them into 10th. They're still, well, I guess they're still, yeah, GWS and perhaps St Kilda. Well, next week's defining, really, because
1: how big does that game between Carlton and St Kilda
2: become? Well, they beat St Kilda. That's probably the end of the ball game. They finish up in

0: Julie, what album were those three songs all on?
1: Oh God.
0: You obviously know who the band are.
1: Oh, ABBA, ABBA, ABBA. I love ABBA, but there's so many albums. But you're going back a while, 1976. I think it might be the one, because I think that's when they came to Australia. Was it Arrival?
0: Well done. It was Arrival, oh. Julie. Yes. ABBA Arrival. lots of you ABBA fans also had that. Bernadette, you were in first, closely followed by Adrian, Harry, Paul, Ray, Jim, and a few more of you following and after. Right. Question five, Julie. John English, Marsha Hines, Reg Livermore, Stevie Wright, Trevor White, and Rory O'Donoghue were cast members of the Australian production of which 1970s musical?
1: Golly, golly, guys, that's going back a while too. I know John English and Marsha Hines were in, I'm pretty sure they were in Jesus Christ Superstar.
0: Is that your answer?
1: Yes, that's my answer.
0: You are correct. It is Jesus Christ Superstar. Yeah, that's right. Trevor White played Jesus. John English played Judas. Marsha Hines was Mary Magdalene.
1: Amazing. It's an amazing show even now. I love watching it over and over, and whatever a cast it is, I love it.
0: Yeah, I think I saw a reboot in the 90s. I think Kate Sobrano, John Stevens were in it.
1: Yes.
0: The
1: correct.
0: Time I saw
1: yes.
0: it.
1: Yeah.
0: Mm.
1: Yep.
0: Okay, would you like to have a sing-along, Julie?
1: Oh, golly.
0: Okay. When the music cuts out, I want you to sing the next couple of lines, okay?
1: Oh dear.
0: Okay. Now I'm more interested in oomph than lyrical perfection. If you can give me both, you know, top marks. But if you really give it a good go, then I'll pass by kind of fluffs with the words. So here you go. Let's see what you can do.

0: no. Is that right?
1: Well, I mean, I know I said I'd forgive a lyrical fluff, but I mean, they didn't really approximate the actual lyrics.
0: Oh, I'm so sorry.
1: Oh, I don't know. Freya, do you think we need someone who has the actual, yeah, I'm sorry. Like, Julie, you gave it some oomph, but the words were just too wrong.
0: Apologise.
1: that's quite all right. Thank you for doing it. Thank you for singing your heart out on ABC Radio.
0: Okay.
1: All right. Julie, lovely to speak to you. Thanks so much. Let's see. Dave in Sanana. Dave, would you like to sing for us?
2: Oh, no, not really, but I'll give it a crack.
1: Okay. Let's do it.

0: I don't know the words. I don't know, Suzanne.
1: Okay, thank well, I have to much. Gong you off the same way I gonged Julie off. I'm terribly sorry.
0: Good on you.
1: Okay, thanks, Dave. Well, I've got plenty of people SMSing the words in on the SMS. If we could just put you guys on the SMS with the words and the people on the phones with the voice, we could get this done. 1-300-800-222 is the number to call. Andy in Gympie, would you like to try?
2: I'll give it a go. It's a good song.
1: Okay. Do you think you know the words?
2: Or
1: at least the first line that we need.
2: Just like the white wing dove. Coo, baby, coo. Gotta be close-ish.
1: Yeah, I mean that they were the words. What I really wanted was like the kind of the oomph, yeah? So how about I play it again, and if you can just give me that line really passionately, we'll call it square. How's that?
2: All right, let's go.
1: Okay.

0: Happy birthday. Well, slightly belated, Brett.
1: Well, thank you very much. My mother is still alive, but when they were both alive, they sing Happy Birthday to Us.
0: Of course.
1: Yeah. And what was really funny is that my twin brother always got his cake on the 31st. And then he got another cake on the 1st. And I always said to my mother, what the hell's going on here? He got two cakes. How come I didn't get two?
0: Yeah. Surely he should get the cake on his day and you should get the cake on your day.
1: Correctum
0: mundo, as you'd like to say. All right, Brett, let's talk. Do another question. Have a listen. This is a disco mix of a famous classical piece. It was recorded by Walter Murphy and the Big Apple Band. I want you to tell me the name of the classical piece and which top-selling movie soundtrack it appeared on in 1977.

0: Yeah, so the classical piece and the soundtrack it appeared on in 1977.
1: Yeah, righto. I was born in 74. I'm a 74 model. So can I
0: You
1: just tell
0: and
1: you
0: me
1: now?
0: both, Brett.
1: So what I'm trying to say is,
0: You're too young.
1: am I, no, play it again because I know the song.
0: Yeah, you should.
1: Am I allowed to do that or not?
0: You can listen again. I mean, very, very famous piece of classical music. Here we go.

Then we had A Ship to Wreck from Florence and the Machine. Did I drink too much? Am I losing touch? Did I build a ship to wreck? As I said, we had Nothing's Gonna Stop Us Now by Starship, and then Crosby, Stills and Nash with Wooden Ships. Wooden ships on the water. And for the person whose name definitely wasn't Melvin, but in fact Steve, this is Florence and the Machine, Ship to Wreck. And then we're going to go travelling when we hit the road and head to Sri Lanka and Borneo.

0: Can you tell us what's happened?
1: Oh yeah, this is speaking of the Olympics, actually, there's a building. Now I know, Ashwin, that you don't know, you're not an expert on Paris, so I might be filling you in on this building a little bit too. So there's a magnificent building that's called, as you said, the Grand Palace, or in French it's called the Grand Palais, and it was built at this period in the very late 1800s for a big universal exhibition in the year 1900, when so many cool buildings were built in Paris. And I mentioned the Olympics. They did a huge renovation of this 120-year-old, took years to get it ready for the Summer Olympics. And they hosted, I think, it was something like Taekwondo or fencing, or maybe the two. They hosted them there. And those tickets were really hard to get because, let me give you a shot of the description. It's got, I think, the largest glass ceiling in all of Europe, and it's a barrel vaulted ceiling. Meaning it looks like the biggest greenhouse you've ever seen, kind of. Can you picture it?
0: You just cut out for just halfway through the description. You said it's the biggest glass ceiling in Europe. Is it a dome?
1: Okay, well, I just explained the glass ceiling, basically, but it's like the biggest greenhouse you've ever seen.
0: Yes.
1: And with a building on the outside, these beautiful Art Nouveau details, and just really stunning. And I thought for the podcast episode this week that I'd do a really deep dive into it, and get a bunch of fun facts and go and visit some of the exhibitions there. And it was fun to see all the things that I dug up. So I don't know if you've seen that movie, Mission Impossible Fallout, I think it's called. Does that ring a bell?
0: Is this the one where Tom Cruise comes down from ropes from the ceiling?
1: Yes. Well, I don't know. I think that's every single Mission Impossible, actually. Yeah. But there's one where he visits Paris and he jumps out of an airplane at the start. Spoiler alert for anyone who hasn't watched it yet, even though it's been out for 10 years, I think. And his parachute malfunctions, and he flies down fighting this guy, and they crash land on this glass ceiling, this amazing glass ceiling of the Grand Palais. That's how they enter into Paris, which is pretty, I mean, say what you like about Tom Cruise and even Mission Impossible, but what a fantastic way to start a movie. And then the opening scenes are in that building itself. And then today, it's much more likely that you go through the front door, but that you'd go there for an event. So I was just there to see Henri Matisse, the artist, has a big, he's long dead now, but he had a big exhibition going on in there. And it was so cool to be in this fairly ancient building, looking at this art inside, and then all the while having this magnificent glass ceiling above it all. So I talked a little bit about that and gathered some fun facts. And to sort of finish on this place, I was gobsmacked to learn that 100 years previously, they had the Olympic Games in Paris as well. And there were a bunch of events in this same palace. And the events were nothing like Taekwondo and fencing. Rather, there were architecture, painting, literature and kind of poetry or something. And I learned that 100 years ago, the Olympics had these sort of artistic events as well, which blew my mind, really. But it was fun to see that some dude from Luxembourg won a gold medal in the Grand Palais for his painting of rugby.
0: Wow.
1: Like, who knew? Or maybe everyone knew, but I certainly didn't.
0: That gives hope to some of us, you know, who are on the other side of 40. Maybe, you know, we could have been a world spelling bee champion late into our 50s, an Olympic spelling bee champion or something similar.
1: That's so true. Hey, who knows? Maybe it would change again and people like you would be invited in win the gold in spelling.
0: No, I don't think I'd win spelling, but there's at least like more likely to win a spelling bee championship than fencing. So...
1: No, I tell you what, you'd be more likely to win literature or art, where there's no real correct answer.
0: Yeah, that's right. I love that. Anything goes. All right. Oliver, lovely to talk to you. Any other final French messages you can leave us with as we wander away from Paris for the night?
1: I think eat all the cheese, drink all the wine, and get the baguette while it's still warm.
0: Lovely. Thank you for your time tonight, Oliver.
1: Thanks for calling. Bye-bye.
0: Oliver G there from the Earful Tower podcast.
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0: Led from Bankstown says, the idea of swimming in Paris and having the shadow of the Eiffel Tower giving you reprieve from the sun,

0: That's Troy Cassidaly. That song is Rivered Boy. It is absolutely beautiful. I like many of your texts and thoughts coming into the program. We'll read some of those in just a moment. Mike's on the line, though, from Rockhampton, regular correspondent into Macca. Hi, Mike.
1: G'day, mate. Yeah, well, it's been pretty cold this morning. I was just having a look at the temperatures. We're going to say a shout-out to Macca and hope it gets better.
0: Too right. Thank you for that, Mike. Yeah, yeah. So you're regularly calling in with weather reports. So what have you got for us?
1: Yeah, well, it's the one of the coldest mornings the last 7 days. I'll have a look at Tasmania. Wellington, Mount Wellington, -3. Leowini, -3 there. This has been the last couple of days. In Victoria, Falls Creek, -5. How's this? Yarrawonga, -2. Ballarat, -1. New South Wales, Thredbo, -9.7. I don't think anyone's going to be moving up there today.
0: Good to keep the snow there, though, I suppose.
1: Yeah, that's right. No, -7.6 at Perisher, out of Broken Hill, -1. And then even in Queensland, in the last week, that's the last few days, -4 at Dalby, Applethorpe, -3, Roma, -3, Warwick, -3, South Australia, didn't get away from it, -3 at Renmark, and Nuriukpa, which is part of the Barossa Valley, -2, Arkaroola, -2. So very, very cold right around southeastern Australia this morning, and the coldest so far during the winter.
0: Wow. So a lot of frost being cleared off windscreens this morning then, I reckon. We've got about a minute before we get to the news. Mike, what else have you got for us?
1: July in South Australia, Western Australia, is normally the wettest time of the year, and it normally gets 173 millimetres, and this year it's only had 56.8 millimetres, so it's very, very dry there too.
0: Yeah, yeah. And yet they've had some reasonably good growing seasons in some of those areas, but it might be slowing down, I suppose, if it's staying that dry.
1: Yeah, but two areas. The other area is central Queensland. I live up here in Rockhampton. We've only had 0.4 of a millimetre in July, and the country's dry is super dry, and I fear for bushfires this season coming up in August and September. So it's a bit scary.
0: Yeah, that's too right. Hey, Mike, it's so lovely to hear your voice. Thanks so much for calling in.
1: No worries, my pleasure.
0: Mike there in Rockhampton rings into Macca with some good weather updates. And now you're speaking about bushfires. It was a pretty bad year last year for bushfires too. We're going back to some of those areas on the program in the next hour. Plus, I want lots of your calls, 1300 700 222.
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3: Richard Davies with ABC News. Authorities are investigating what could be Australia's first mass bird flu mortality event found off South Australia's southeast. Aerial surveillance found 49 dead and 35 sick greater crested terns near Cape Jaffa on Friday. The birds will undergo testing for the H5 bird flu in Adelaide. SA's Chief Veterinary Officer, Sky Fruin, says it's very unlikely that testing will return negative results for the deadly strain.
4: We do need to wait for the lab testing, but given it is an island that had a large number of crested terns and a large number of sick and dead crested terns, we are, of course, expecting that we will get some bad news from that situation in the coming days.
3: The police officer stabbed in the neck during an incident on Wednesday has been discharged from hospital. SA police say the officer is recovering well and will continue to receive full support during her recovery. SAPOL thanked all medical staff from the SA Ambulance and the Royal Adelaide Hospital who were involved in the officer's

0: SA authorities investigate a feared mass bird flu mortality event. Drivers warn not to panic buy as the fuel excise discount ends. And a golden glow for Australia in the Commonwealth Games relay. Good morning. Richard Davies in Adelaide with ABC News. Cases of the deadly H5 bird flu strain are continuing to climb as authorities in South Australia await the results of testing from a mass bird flu mortality event on an island off the state's southeast coast. Harry Buttonshaw reports.
1: 53 cases of the avian influenza have now been confirmed in the country since it was first detected in June, 39 of which have been in South Australia. The steady flow of cases has the poultry and agriculture industries on high alert, with the strain's potency evident in mass bird and mammal deaths around the world. In the latest discovery, a large group of sick and dead greater crested terns was found near Cape Jaffa on Friday. The SA government says the discovery is significant but not surprising. It says if the results are positive, it would prompt a significant change in response by the government.
0: The police officer stabbed in the neck during an incident on Wednesday has been discharged from hospital. SA police say the officer is recovering well and will continue to receive full support during her recovery. SAPOL thanked all medical staff from the SA Ambulance Service and the Royal Adelaide Hospital who were involved in the officer's care. A 27-year-old man from Woodville Gardens has been charged with attempted murder. SA Water says it's working with SA Power Networks to support those affected by a major power outage in the city. A burst water main flooded an electrical substation early on Friday morning, causing about 1,200 properties to lose power. Only one building remains in the dark. Power is expected to be restored there by tomorrow morning. An SA Water spokesperson says while it's too early to say exactly what caused the burst